0: Buongiorno e benvenuti a tutti i nostri cari ascoltatori di Studio Sanremo, Radio Italiana 531. 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E come abbiamo detto, a questa seconda ora di questo programma abbiamo Anna Howard, CEO of Marshall's Care. Buongiorno Anna, how are you?
1: Lovely, lovely to see you both ladies.
2: Buongiorno
1: Anna.
2: And
1: Rosalia.
0: Yes. Good. Now we'll get straight into it, Anna, this morning. Can we just get to our listeners first of all? We like to give them a reminder of what My Choice Care is and what it does and what services it can offer. Can we, so perhaps if you could just outline those for our listeners this morning.
1: Thanks, Rosalia. Okay, so My Choice Care offers support at home services from level one right through to level eight. We have a social support program here in Adelaide which operates at the Croydon Bowling Club. Mm-hmm. And you can call us on 8365-0151 if you have any questions about either the support at home program, whether you're entitled to a service through that program,
0: yes,
1: or you'd like to join our social support group. So please don't hesitate to call. And like you've raised with me, Rosalia and Liliana, this is a very complex system that we operate in, and it isn't always easy to explain in a short conversation.
2: That's so right. And support at home started in November, so a lot of the providers are still working out how that operates. Is that correct, Anna?
1: Absolutely.
2: Yes. Yep. Yep.
1: So we're comfortable with all the principles of the changes, and the really good piece of news was that the government has, as of October this year, will stop charging a co-contribution for personal care, which is great.
2: So that good step forward. Yep.
1: Will save people money and remove the incentive not to have personal care because it costs more.
2: So
1: that's a good thing. And, Liliana, to your point, our organisation really well. We are struggling, as are many organisations, to get the back of house administration right.
2: Yes.
1: The software developers have been working flat out trying to get their systems to report what we need them to report
2: so
1: that then we in turn can show our clients exactly where their money's being spent. So we do, we're very grateful for the patience that our clients have shown us, and we, just remind everyone that this is about transparency and accountability. If there's any errors made, we will rectify them.
2: Yes, and it's just about understanding what those figures mean, I think, they're learning as well, trying to work that out.
1: Because
2: for
1: those people who were in the program under the Home Care Packages program, they've been grandfathered, but they've also had to learn a lot. Even though they've been grandfathered, the same rules apply
2: to them,
1: some extent.
2: Yep.
1: So, for example, they were being charged 20% care management in the old program. That's no longer the case. It's now 10%, and they were being charged for the care management. Package management. That's been removed. So the only expense that is like a standing expense is that 10% care management.
2: Yeah.
1: But to your point, Liliana, I do remind people that when there's a piece of equipment bought, there is a charge applied to that.
2: Okay.
1: There is a cap. So when you see the administration charge on your statement that Liliana showed me, that means that it applies to either a large item like a bed or a wheelchair.
0: So that's an admin charge.
1: That's
0: charged
1: admin
0: on top of.
1: Yeah, because we don't actually provide that. It's kind of like a service charge because we do the processing, sourcing and all of that.
2: Okay. Yeah, that makes sense now, that $500. Yes.
0: Okay. So we want to just talk a little bit. Also, you mentioned earlier, you didn't mention this earlier, but you did say that your team is trying to expand as well, that you're expanding and you're looking for other people to support, some support workers. Is that correct?
1: Absolutely, yes. So we're always in recruitment mode because we can only grow the program with clients coming to us by making sure that we've got a workforce ready to support them. So
0: Anna, you said this is a complex area, okay? Noi vogliamo dirci che questo whole thing, the aged care, non è facile per navigare. It's not an easy one to navigate. So quindi è molto importante che facciate questa telefonata and to either My Choice Care per te aiutare anche, because you can actually help them, can't you, to actually navigate the My Aged Care even assessment if that's what they need.
1: Yes.
0: So non vi preoccupate se non avete qualcuno a casa che vi può aiutare, perché se facete questa telefonata, devi fare una telefonata to My Aged Care anyway, questa è la prima telefonata.
2: Per registrare.
0: Ma se vi sentite un po' pauriti di farla, potete telefonare a My Aged Care My Choice Care e loro dice che io non so quello che devo fare, e loro vi danno un consiglio di come devi fare. It is important to do that. Okay, now let's go on. We'll just keep pushing on this morning. You wanted to talk a little bit about assessment, because that's really important, this first step, isn't it? Before you can go to any of the providers, someone has to, the person, the client, has to ring My Aged Care and organise an assessment, someone to come home and do your assessment. Now, I know you've had some questions from people about that, so can you just tell us some of your tips for people to consider when they're having this assessment done?
1: Okay. So, a lot of people feel nervous and anxious about someone coming into their house and then, you know, scanning their life, their, you know, their capabilities, their environment. It can be quite intimidating. But what you need to remember is that these people are professionals. This is what they do every day of the week, and they go into houses right across the spectrum, in, you know, higher socioeconomic and lower socioeconomic environments. They're very skilled and they're very empathic. So what we urge you to do is to be honest, you know, if you are struggling with driving every day, you can tell them that, and don't be afraid that, you know, they're going to take your license away. That's not their purpose. There's one of the things that our sector has really worked hard on is what we call re-enablement. So it's not about taking away people's independence. It's about enhancing their lives by providing the supports that they need. So don't be nervous about that. Be honest with them. Also about not only the, because we all want to, you know, retain our independence and talk about positive things, but don't be afraid to tell them about the bad days you have.
2: Yeah.
1: So you might have a good day a couple of times a week, but then if the rest of the week you're struggling to, you know, get out of bed and get the things done that you want to, or to engage socially as you'd like to, then, you know, explain that to them.
0: Yes, yes.
1: And the other thing is, share what your support network is, and you know, we're women who have had, you know, parents who have been, you know, reliant, as other people do. So yes, it's great that family are involved, and we as service providers don't want to stop or interrupt or damage that relationship, but we are there to fill in the gaps, to give space to those people in the family who have been, you know, providing the lion's share, if you like, of the care. So it's about filling those gaps, not removing the family support.
2: Yeah, perché è importante per essere onesti quando questi gente vengono in la tua casa per fare l'assessment, perché ti vogliono aiutare. Per stare a casa, it's important because they're there to make you stay in your own home with the support, il supporto che hai bisogno.
0: Yes, yeah. So, Anna has said che a volte la gente dicono che durante la nostra, when you've had the information sessions, quando ha fatto la sessione di informazione, la gente indicano che non sono sempre sicuri di cosa dire al loro valutatore for My Aged Care, l'organizzazione che determina se si possono ricevere questi servizi. 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
0: So, dovete dire queste cose, queste sono importanti. 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
3: Yeah. 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
4: Bene, torno su Sanremo, Radio Italiana 531, questo martedì 26 di maggio, con Liliana Rosalia and Anna Howard from My Choice Care. Now, before we leave today, Anna, before we finish off, we wanted to just finally talk about the fact that some people might have been accepted, or even they might have registered or rung up and done all the preliminary stuff for the assessment, but they haven't heard back. What does somebody do when that happens?
5: Okay. Well, now I'll try not to make it too complicated, but we talk about in our organisation the Support at Home program, because we don't have the Commonwealth Home Support Program funding, which is also known as CHISP. Now, if you have received approval for CHISP funding, and CHISP funding can cover things like meal services, transport, cleaning, shopping, nursing, that it really is, you know, the whole
4: package
5: of services, but from individual providers. Like the Support at Home program tends to bundle the services with one provider. Whereas the CHISP spreads it out. Now, if you have received a CHISP referral, then the assessor will just leave that information for you, and you need to pursue the organisations that hopefully they've left you as an example. So there might be five or six organisations that they say are in your area. You need to actively
4: ring those people. And organise your own.
5: That's right.
4: Support.
5: Now, there are extensive wait lists because there is going to be a transition from the CHISP program into the Support at Home program. So the government for many years has not increased the funding for the CHISP programs in any significant way. So what happens is the organisations that have the funding are full, and then, you know, you might have approval, but there isn't capability. So
4: for them to take you.
5: It really is complicated in terms of making sure
6: and
5: that you
6: understanding.
5: That's
6: so, Anna,
5: right.
6: When is the CHIPS program finishing then?
5: Well, look, it's been going to finish for many, many years. Oh, okay. Since 2016-17, we've been talking about it, and it's not happened. They say 2027.
6: Okay.
5: So June next year. it's meant to be transitioning. So we'll, you know, we're waiting to see how that unfolds, because it is a lot of people will be affected, will bring a lot of people into the support at home program, and we have, you know, workforce issues. The same applies also with a support at home referral. So you've been, you know, you've been approved, but then you have to wait till you're assigned. Once you're assigned, then you start doing the ring around. I would urge people to, you know, ring our number 8365 01. Oh gosh, I've got so many numbers. 8365 0151, and ask for help. And even if it is a CHISP referral, we'll still help answer your questions and guide you.
6: Okay.
5: With the support at home program, it's not quite as difficult to get services, because some organisations are really large and highly resourced, and they will respond, as we will too. But we're very careful about making sure we don't overpromise and underdeliver. So we don't automatically just take everybody in if we can't match the worker and the services.
6: So Rosalie, è importante per dire che ci sono due programmi.
4: Si
6: chiama
4: CHISP,
6: che è un programma
4: del governo federale. It's a Commonwealth.
5: They're both Commonwealth.
4: Yeah, but they're not support at home.
5: There's still Commonwealth funding.
4: Yes, okay.
5: They're
4: just two separate programs.
6: So dipende quale programma sei accettato, perché tu dovevi fare la telefonata.
4: So if you've got the CHISP program, voi dovete fare la. Voi vi danno un numero per referral. Is that right? Like, you know, for physio or cleaning or qualcosa. Voi dovete fare questa loro non ti telefonano più. Is that correct? So if you're given a referral for the CHISP for a service, loro non ti telefonano più. Ti mandano una lettera che scrive questo referral. Dopo tu devi fare quella telefonata
6: a queste compagnie che può dare.
4: Se loro non ti sono mandato un list di compagnie, if they haven't got a list of people that the letter highlights, who can they get the list from? Who could they ring to get some advice?
5: Well, you know, they could ring us, but there's other organisations too. One of the, I think, the most easy places to go is local government.
4: Okay.
5: So I would ring your local council.
4: Okay.
5: And ask for someone in the community services department, and
4: that's
5: they have
4: idea.
5: Been
4: okay.
5: very helpful. Mm. Some councils still have services. A lot don't anymore.
6: Yes,
5: they used to, but
6: right.
5: they
6: that's,
5: have divested
6: yes.
5: themselves.
6: Yes, yes.
5: But it doesn't mean that you can't ring council and ask for some advice through them. Mm. Otherwise, there's lots of organisations.
6: Ci sono molte compagnie che ti possono aiutare, the council, anche Coese.
4: Even anche Coese, potete telefonare a Coese. 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
6: Voglio un po' di consigli dove
4: quale organizzazione devo telefonare.
6: Perché è molto importante, perché è un programma molto difficile per capire gente come noi, everyday people.
4: That's it.
6: Don't give up. That's the important thing.
4: Continuate a telefonare. 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That's it, but you have to keep going all the time. Yeah.
6: Perché uno pensa, quando arriva quello un numero, cosa doveva fare?
4: Tu devi fare questa telefonata.
6: So it is very complicated, but it's important that we continue to talk about these things, because these are the questions che la comunità vuole sapere.
4: E più che sentite queste informazioni, più cominciate a capire. Perché può darsi oggi capito una o due cose, quell'altro sono un po' confuse, il mese prossimo capite un'altra cosa. You know, you just keep adding to it, because, you know, we're getting clearer, I'm getting clearer, but you're not clear straight away. It's very complicated.
5: And things change
4: Change, of course.
5: And that's what makes it doubly
4: appunto,
5: confusing.
4: And that's why la radio c'ha questi programmi, che abbiamo questi ospiti che vengono qui, e ogni mese parlo di queste cose, yes. Così potete capire un po' di più.
6: Se non capite potete telefonare per un po' di consiglio a My Choice Care, Coese, anche la radio per il numero.
4: Perché
6: di
4: noi
6: telefono.
4: Potremmo dare i numeri, se vi avete dimenticato il numero, yeah. Telefonate la radio e noi ve le diamo di nuovo.
6: Right.
4: So, any final message, Anna, before we say goodbye today?
5: Yeah, don't give up.
6: That's it.
5: Don't give up. It will come to pass that yes. You will have a service eventually. Everyone's doing their best to make sure that we provide the services that the government funds to be provided.
4: Yes.
5: Yep, don't hesitate to ring us on 8365 0151. My Aged Care, of course, is the most important entry point, 1-800-200-422. And like you mentioned, Liliana, Coazit. Mm-hmm, Coazit's yes. been around a long time. Mm-hmm. They understand the systems yes. really well. And 8223-3311.
6: Yes.
5: And they're another good source.
6: Yes.
5: And, of course, there's TIS, the Translating and Interpreting mm-hmm. Service, 131450. So
4: ci sono molte cose, lots of information, and potete parlare, richiesti una interprete. And Coazit here in Adelaide, we've got people that speak Italian, so you know that's easy. So thanks again, Anna. It's always a pleasure, and as I said, we always are learning something more because it's a moving beast, isn't it?
5: It is.
4: So thank you so much for coming today, and we look forward to seeing you next month.
6: Lovely to see you later.
4: Grazie.
6: Time for a caffè
4: nero. Yeah. Ciao, ciao a tutti.

0: Good afternoon. Welcome to the Health Chronicles. Benvenuti a tutti. We have a special guest today on the Health Chronicles, as we always do, where we explore the people, the ideas and breakthroughs, helping us better understand health, well-being and human performance. Your host, I am Tito Pignetti, and I've got on the panel Daniel Garuccio.
1: Hello, everyone.
0: He's looking after those. And today we're joined by Dr. Nicola Lippis, who has developed a passionate interest in early childhood jaw development. He might correct me on this soon. Breathing dysfunction and the major impact these can have on sleep, health and quality of life. Not only in children, but adults as well. This is going to be a fascinating conversation that may completely change the way we think about breathing, sleep and dental health. Because remember, your health isn't just a destination, it's something you build every day. Welcome, Nicola Lippis.
1: Thank you, Tito. Glad to be here.
0: It's great to have you here. So we've got you on to this. The subject's going to be fascinating. But I want to start with you first. I know a lot about you. We are somehow related down the track.
1: Maybe we should lay our cards out, and I can tell everyone out there in Radio Land, the hundreds of thousands of you out there, that I've known Tito since birth, I guess. So, you know, we have a long history.
0: Yep.
1: On and off, of course. You know,
0: second or third cousins with Mum and the Barani side of the family?
1: Well, my mum and your grandmother were cousins.
0: Were cousins, that's right. Yeah. Which makes your mum second cousins, yeah.
1: So, you know, cousins. We're all cousins.
0: Everyone comes from somewhere, huh?
1: Yeah, absolutely.
0: I remember you took out my wisdom teeth.
1: Don't blame me. It's not my fault.
0: No. But it's funny, like, I remember you saying, can you feel your teeth still? But I found out since that I've had what's the word? Like, anesthetic doesn't work on me. So I've woken up in a couple of operations since then.
1: And, okay.
0: But that's for another time.
1: Yeah. Well, I can tell everyone out there that the people I see, I could probably count on one hand the number of people who have their wisdom teeth. Because the jaws are just not getting big enough, and the ones that do still have their wisdom teeth are impacted, so they're stuck in the bone right down the back, which can be a problem. Anyway, go ahead, Tito.
0: No, I was going to say they're not wise at all, though. Boom, boom. Tell me a bit about yourself. So if you can tell the listeners your background.
1: Okay. I was born in Italy, came out with my mum, my older brother, and a female cousin on the rickety boat Neptune.
0: The Neptune.
1: And I still can't understand to this day why it took so bloody long to get here. It was 28 days. You think, why? Why did it take so long?
0: Did you have to row?
1: We could have rowed faster, I reckon. But anyway, it was an eventful trip. So in September 56, we landed in Melbourne. Dad and a cousin, Luigi, were at the dockside waiting for us, got the train and came to Melbourne and still here.
0: Yeah.
1: Still here.
0: Another one of those amazing immigrant stories.
1: Yeah. It's, one of those things. Dad worked hard. Mum worked hard.
0: To send you to school?
1: Well, yeah. And they never pushed us in any way. They just said, you got a choice.
0: Hmm.
1: Go to work or go and study. You choose. Yeah. No pressure.
0: Study or la carriola?
1: Well, that's right. study or go and get a job.
0: Both yourself and your brother Gino became dentists?
1: Yes. Yes, we did.
0: Tell us a bit about that practice days.
1: The practice?
0: Hmm.
1: Ugh. Well, back in the day, it was drilled into you, you go to work, you get a job, go to work, earn money. Don't spend money unless you got it. No hire purchase. You want something, you save. When you got the money, you go and buy it. That's the way it was.
0: No chance of that these days.
1: You don't throw food away. Oh, my God. You don't throw food away.
0: I think a lot of listeners will
1: understand
0: that.
1: And, if any food was left over, you put it in the fridge. You eat it the next day or the day after.
0: Yeah, warm up.
1: Yeah. I mean, I love food the next day, warmed up.
0: I think we all like that, don't we? We all like the food that's warmed up.
1: Oh, the best.
0: We hit a pizza, pasta, polenta.
1: Anything. But I can tell you, I think most people would agree with this. Hopefully the wife's not listening, but no one cooks like your mother. Cooks like your mother.
0: I'm sure your kids would agree with that, with Connie and...
1: Yeah, absolutely.
0: Their mother, yeah.
1: I'll tell you a little story about two boys speaking, and one said to the other, "Oh, do you pray before you eat?" And the other one replied, "Nah, my mum's Italian. She knows how to cook."
0: Let us pray, huh?
1: Yeah. Don't pray. Mum knows how to cook.
0: No, we've all been blessed, huh?
1: Yeah.
0: Our mothers and our wives are great cooks. Nick, so dentistry, you practiced general dentistry with your brother?
1: Yeah, we're in the same practice.
0: At the Bedford Park?
1: Bedford Park.
0: Bedford Park, that's right,
1: Near Flinders Medical Centre.
0: That was for years. We used to come and see you.
1: Yeah, long time.
0: But recently you've got what sparked my interest is speaking to Tony Lippis, your cousin. We're getting together, and he spoke about you now working with the jaw and early childhood jaw development after years.
1: Yeah.
0: What got you? What sparked your interest in that?
1: Okay.
0: Tell us a bit about that, please.
1: As a bit of dental history for me is one of the worst mistakes that if I had a magic wand – you can have one wish and one wish only, then I would say I want to go to before I had orthodontics, okay, where back in the day it was like almost mandatory that you had orthodontics, they would take four teeth out.
0: Yeah.
1: And that's what happened to me. So when that happens, you are going to get a smaller jaw, a smaller mouth. And
0: we've
1: got fast forward now. When you have orthodontics, your traditional orthodontics, 100% of the time you are going to get some root resorption. So what does that mean? Some of the root is going to dissolve away.
0: Mm-hmm.
1: Now, fortunately, for most people, it's a little bit, and that's the end of it. So, but there's a scale. Okay, so if you're at the wrong end of the scale, you can get severe root resorption, which you can't fix.
0: Mm-hmm.
1: Now, I was on the wrong end of the scale,

0: absolutely exhausted all the time, and I was putting it down to, you know, long hours working, staying up late, blah, blah, blah, you know, kids. So I went and had a sleep study, and it was an abysmal failure. Like, I was really bad. And we can talk about sleep a bit later on. But anyway, I started saying, what the hell is this? You know, why am I, you know, I'm not overweight. I don't smoke.
1: Mm-hmm.
0: I don't drink. I think I have a pretty good lifestyle.
1: Yep.
0: Why is this happening to me? And still, I didn't, you know, didn't put the stuff together. And so there was a course on in Sydney about sleep and sleep problems. I thought, okay, let's go. So I went there.
1: This is for you personally?
0: Yeah, yeah. Oh, yeah, this was for me. Mm. I was trying to find out, why is this happening to me?
1: Yeah.
0: So I went there a couple of times, and then I went to the Gold Coast to some more. And in one of the courses I went to, they started talking about children and how they say, listen, your sleep problem doesn't start when you're 30 or 40. It actually starts when you're born, from when you're born.
1: Mm.
0: And some people may even before that. Anyway, that's what got me into it.
1: Yeah, interesting. Mm. Yeah, we've all got part of the – we've all got a something that takes us on our journey.
0: Yeah.
1: It's interesting.
0: Yeah, yeah,
1: so absolutely. That's your wish to go back. Mm. Can I just ask, like many people that I speak to say that – or think that crooked teeth are just genetic. Is that always true?
0: Nah. No. You can have a genetic component to it. Now, when I was going through – when I was at school, I honestly cannot remember – kids in year 7, 8, 9, 10 with braces on. Now it's almost like a rite of passage.
1: Yeah.
0: They're everywhere.
1: Mm.
0: They're everywhere. And you think, well, why is that? And why is it that we are given 32 teeth and then they don't fit? You know, why is it we are given 4 fingers and a thumb and then one of the fingers doesn't fit, and you go to the doc and he says, oh, we're going to have to cut one of your fingers off because it's not fitting.
1: Yeah.
0: You know, that's insane.
1: Yeah.
0: I mean, modern humans, they go back now to over 300,000 years. So
1: yep.
0: Someone 300,000 years ago would look very similar to us.
1: Yeah.
0: So
1: 5 fingers, 5 toes.
0: Yeah, 32 teeth.
1: Mm.
0: The anthropologists, all these skulls that they dig out of the ground, the further back they go, the better the teeth are lined up.
1: Mm.
0: They didn't have orthodontists back then.
1: Yeah, interesting.
0: You know? So we can talk about why. Well, there's a number of reasons. The food we eat today is generally hyper-processed. Mm. We are becoming hyper-processed humans.
1: Yeah.
0: Now, this is, might be a delicate subject, so I'm just going to say it once and then move on.
1: Yep.
0: Are kids breastfed or bottle fed?
1: Mm-hmm.
0: That's it. I'm moving on now.
1: Well,
0: we can go back.
1: Sure, there's a lot of information about that.
0: Yeah. You know, how did we transition from liquids to solids? So let's define solid. I understand that parents are frightened that their baby is going to choke. I understand that.
1: Mm-hmm.
0: So what's solid food? You get the food, you puree it,
1: yep.
0: And then you feed the child. That's not solid.
1: Mm.
0: That's not solid.
1: Yeah.
0: How does a child –
1: That's what you do to elderly people.
0: Sorry?
1: That's what they do to elderly people.
0: Well, you know, they've got no teeth, you know. Teeth have gone. There's another issue we probably need to talk about. But anyway,
1: yep.
0: How do kids breathe? We are born obligate nasal breathers. We are supposed to nose breathe, and there are a number of physiological reasons why that is, and we can talk about that. The mouth is an emergency. Now I can say, what is yep. the most important thing we do? What do you reckon?
1: Well, without breath, you
0: we breathe
1: pretty quickly. Yeah.
0: We breathe. What's the most important breath? The next one. Mm. We don't take the next one.

0: we're done.
1: Yep.
0: So the mouth breathing is only for emergency, mm-hmm. when something's happened.
1: Stuff
0: to
1: up
0: the
1: your nose.
0: Yep. And you, yeah, okay. So we mouth breathe. So how do we mouth breathe? You've got to drop your jaw, you've got to drop your tongue.
1: Mm-hmm.
0: Otherwise you can't mouth breathe.
1: Yep.
0: Okay. So there's another issue. We live in houses now, confined, maybe dusty carpets. So a lot of kids now have rhinitis, you know, hay fever, blocked nose. Now, I can tell you that the neural system is about 2% body weight, brain and all our nerves, 2% body mm-hmm. weight. It uses 20% of our oxygen intake.
1: Yeah, wow.
0: All right? And the brain can't store oxygen. Right, can't store it.
1: No.
0: Needs it all the time. So if it thinks that, oh, your breathing's a bit sus, you're going to have to do something different. I don't want you to breathe through your nose because I don't reckon you're going to give me enough oxygen.
1: Yeah.
0: And you'll do stuff. It'll affect your posture.
1: Yep.
0: And there's a thing called forward head posture. So if you look at people walking down the street and you try and look at them side on. See how their ears, shoulders, and feet are lined up.
1: Mm, not too many like that.
0: Nah.
1: Yeah.
0: So the further forward your head is of your shoulders, the more it's the brain saying, I need you to change the way you stand because you're not breathing properly.
1: Yeah. Worst case scenario, if you're not getting a breath, the body, the brain will knock you out.
0: Well, that's like blowing a balloon.
1: Yeah.
0: So what happens if you blow the balloon, blow the balloon, blow the balloon? You start to get dizzy. Now, why is that? You know, you're breathing. Well, that's to do with the carbon dioxide level in your body.
1: Yep.
0: You want to talk about that?
1: Yeah, we will. We're going to talk about that after this break. So you're on here on the Health Chronicles on Radio Italiana with Dr. Nick Lippis and Daniel Garuccio on the panel. We'll be back after this break.
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1: Welcome back live to the Health Chronicles. You're here with Tito Pignetti, your host, Daniel Garuccio on the panel, and we have our special guest, Dr. Nick Lippis, and I just want to say we're proudly sponsored by Devereux Finance, which you'll get an ad on that pretty soon. Dr. Nick, we were talking
0: just Nick.
1: I know, but we're online here, so
0: okay.
1: We talked about CO2 just before we left on the break. Let's talk about CO2.
0: Okay,
1: you're talking about blowing the balloon and feeling a bit dizzy.
0: So, well, we'll go back to the balloon. So, what happens is, we breathe in, it's 21% oxygen, about 0.03 CO2 when we breathe in.
1: Yep.
0: When we breathe out, we don't use all the oxygen. We probably blow out about 17% of the oxygen we breathe in. We blow that out.
1: Yeah.
0: But when we blow out, we probably blow out about 4% CO2. Now, CO2, you know, it's a waste gas. Oh, it's bad. Oh, it's terrible. But the body desperately needs CO2 to function properly. Okay? So the level of CO2 in our blood is really important.
1: Yeah.
0: Now, the body is constantly measuring the level of CO2 way before it measures the level of oxygen, way before.
1: Mm-hmm.
0: You've got to have a drop of probably up to 50% of oxygen in our system before, you know, the mechanism, the defense mechanism. Hey, what's going on?
1: Before the alarms go off,
0: What's going on? So we have chemoreceptors that are constantly monitoring these gases.
1: Yep.
0: Now, what does CO2 do? CO2 is a relaxant. So it relaxes the muscles in our blood vessels. What do they do when they relax? They expand.
1: Yep.
0: They open up. What does that do? Well, it helps to lower blood pressure, and it helps the heart.
1: Yeah,
0: because it doesn't have to pump so hard and fast. So that's one thing it does. It regulates our pH, you know, acid, alkaline, regulates that.
1: Yeah.
0: And another important thing is a thing called the Bohr effect. That's B-O-H-R. So he was a Danish physiologist in the early 1900s. Christian Bohr was his name. So in 1904, he put the connection between CO2 levels and oxygenation of the body. So oxygenation means how does the body carry the oxygen molecule and deliver it to our muscles and our organs and our brain. So in a low CO2 environment, there's an attraction between the oxygen molecule and the hemoglobin. So there's a strong attraction. So the bond is very strong.
1: Yep.
0: And that's what happens in the lungs.
1: Yes.
0: Okay. So then it carries it and starts to deliver it. Now, if we have low CO2 in the rest of our body, that bond is still strong.
1: Mm.
0: So it makes it difficult for the oxygen molecule to be dropped off.
1: Yeah.
0: All right. So when we're blowing the balloon up, we're blowing out 4%
1: carbon dioxide,
0: and we start to dramatically reduce the concentration of CO2. So what does that happen? It's harder to oxygenate because the strong bond. So the brain is now starting to get deprived of oxygen. It says, I know what I'll do. You're going to faint.
1: Yeah.
0: You're going to stop breathing. Which is what you do.
1: Mm-hmm.
0: As soon as you do that, your CO2 levels go back up.
1: Yeah.
0: And your brain is starting to get the oxygen it requires.
1: Yeah.
0: So you start to feel better. So the CO2 levels range, say, from 2-3% up to 6-6.5%. We should be at the high end of the scale.
1: Mm-hmm.
0: All right? At the high end of the scale, to then sufficiently and efficiently oxygenate our body.
1: Yeah.
0: And how do you do that? You do that by the way you breathe.
1: Yeah.
0: There's another can of worms that we get into.
1: Yeah, yeah.
0: Is it important how you breathe? Hell yes, it is. Very important how we breathe, because that's how we evolved. See, evolution, the word evolution just means change.
1: Yeah.
0: We can change for the better, or we can change for the worse.
1: It's adaptation.
0: But evolution doesn't take a couple of thousand years. It takes millions of years.
1: Physiology. Well, that's interesting, because now a lot of people don't see a lot of your organs, though you mentioned the lungs and how it affects that, and your heart as muscle, but it is a muscle. Now, I might put you on the spot here, but are there any inductive studies, science studies, that have shown the connection between having teeth problems and jaw problems and breathing and heart problems.
0: Mm. So when we breathe, let's put it this way, how we breathe.
1: Yeah.
0: How do we breathe? I think you'll find that a lot of people tend to use upper chest, shoulders, and accessory muscles around the neck to breathe.
1: That's what they call shallow?
0: Yeah, that's very inefficient.
1: Yeah.
0: And the lung is a bit like a triangle. Okay, the point of the triangle is up the top, which is the smaller part of the lungs, and the bottom part is the base.
1: Yes.
0: So we're supposed to use the main breathing muscle is the diaphragm, right? So it's like an umbrella, and it separates, you know, your stomach and
1: all the organs
0: with your chest. So and your heart sits in there. Okay. Yep. So when we use the diaphragm, so if you could look at it at an umbrella, when diaphragm is relaxed, it's like an open umbrella.
1: Mm-hmm.
0: All right, and when you activate the diaphragm, it pulls down. It flattens out. It
1: breathing
0: comes
1: in?
0: Down. Yeah, yeah. It flattens down. And so, and your lower rib cage opens out, and you increase the volume in your chest. So the lungs expand.
1: Yep.
0: So you've got gas in there. When they expand, you've got a bigger area, bigger volume area. And so the atmospheric pressure is greater, so the air rushes in. So that's how it goes in. We don't sort of, it's not like sucking it in. It's the pressure.
1: Yeah, yeah.
0: So when you relax, the diaphragm comes up, the ribs come in and squeezes the sponge.
1: Squeezes it out,
0: and squeezes the air out. So how it affects the heart is that when we breathe in and expand, now I'm not a cardiologist, okay? So
1: No.
0: So When your chest volume expands, your heart has got a bit more space. It can expand.
1: Yep.
0: So it's like a river. So you've got a broad river.
1: Mm.
0: The water flows slowly and gently. No turbulence, no pressure. So what happens is your heart expands a little bit. There's more room in there. So your blood flow slows down a little bit.
1: Yep.
0: And that's a signal to the heart to say, hey, we've got to get this blood through the system. How about we increase the heart rate?
1: Yeah.
0: All right?
1: Mm.
0: When you breathe out and you compress your chest, you compress the lungs, you compress the heart a little bit.
1: Yeah.
0: So now the blood's got to go through a tighter spot. It's got to go a bit faster.
1: Yeah.
0: And so the message is, oh, how about you slow the heart rate down a little bit? That's heart rate variability.
1: Yeah.
0: So the better our heart rate variability is, the healthier it is for us. So the heart starts to be like a constant, continuous dub, dub, dub, dub,
1: yep,
0: dub, dub. It's supposed to, you know, change a little bit.
1: Yes.
0: And that's through the breath.
1: Yeah.
0: That's through the breath.
1: Yep.
0: So if we don't breathe properly, that's going to impact on our heart rate variability.
1: Yeah.
0: And, you know, and the diaphragm is connected to the vagus nerve.
1: Mm-hmm. Really important nerve.
0: Yeah, it's, you know, rest and digest, you know, calm. So, you know, we need both. We need parasympathetic and sympathetic. Sympathetic, fight or flight.
1: Yeah.
0: Now that's a lifesaver. You know, you're in danger, you've got to do something.
1: Yeah.
0: All right? But then that's, you know, back in the day, it would have been, there's the bear, there's the saber-toothed tiger.
1: Run or fight.
0: Run, fight, whatever. Yeah. Then it's over. You're fine. But these days, you know, you're driving.
1: We have different bears.
0: We have different bears. Traffic.
1: Stress,
0: you know,
1: pressure.
0: Phone call, emails. Yeah, it's just hovering.
1: Yeah.
0: So we don't tend to go back to parasympathetic rest and digest like we used to. So when you're in sympathetic, fight or flight, cortisol is running through the body. We don't even know it. You know, that's depleting. That's depleting for us.
1: And it becomes our normal, doesn't it?
0: Yes.
1: And we think that's normal.
0: That's
1: right.
0: Yeah,
1: I'm okay. I'm normal.
0: No.
1: Yeah,
0: that's
1: so I've seen the biggest change. And even when I've got into breath work and meditating in my older age to help regulate a lot of those things. And I've seen a lot of instances. I've seen a lot of people that come out of hospital, for example, like mum at the moment. Hi, mum, if you're listening. where they're taking shallow breaths and
0: shallow breathing. It's studies are showing shallow breathing gives us less oxygen. Shallow breathing is lots of breathing.
1: Mm.
0: So I can say out there, what would be a good number of breaths per minute? What would be a really, you know, I can ask people out there, think of a number.
1: Mm.
0: Think of a number. How many breaths per minute is really good for us? And I ask people, and some will say 20, and some will say, I've had some people say 50, and not very many. So a good number, they say that the optimum, the really best number is 6 breaths per minute.
1: Yeah.
0: That's one breath every 10 seconds. No, I can tell you now, you ain't going to do that unless you really train for it.
1: Yeah.
0: But a good number, say, is about 10. Say about 10 breaths per minute is a good number. If you can get down to that, it's great. If you get a bit less than 10, even better.
1: Yeah,
0: and we can talk about why that is.
1: Yeah, that's huge. You're talking about the lungs and how they're like a piston or umbrella that's opening up. And what I know, the lung can go down to about L2 or 3, which is in the lower back.
0: Yeah.
1: The diaphragm's
0: connected to the spine.
1: Yeah, yeah.
0: And you use the diaphragm, you strengthen the diaphragm, which then supports your spine better.
1: Yeah, absolutely.
0: And it helps to get the cerebral spinal fluid going up and down, right?
1: Which is your lubricant for your joints.
0: Yeah, yeah. So clears out the brain, you know?
1: Yeah.
0: Okay. Well,
1: connections, incredible.
0: We got 15 minutes coming up.
1: Okay. Yeah, we've got a break
0: we'll
1: in a moment.
0: We'll go back to that in a minute. Okay.
1: Yeah, I just wanted to mention about the the shallow breathing. What I've seen a lot in people is that when they've had an injury or they've come out of surgery with their shallow breathing, they just end up with something like pleurisy or infection of the lung because of that. But we're going to go to a break.
0: Yeah, yeah.
1: This is enthralling chat, but we're sponsored by Devereux Finance, and we'll be back after this break. Thank you.
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0: Welcome back to the Health Chronicles from our break. I'm Tito Pignetti, your host, and I'm here with Daniel Garuccia on the panel and with our guest, Dr. Nick, with this great conversation. Nick, I wish we had more time, but let's keep going with this because we've got so much to speak about. What are some of the early warning signs parents should look out for in children?
1: Okay. Good question. Now, you can tell... Well, when you know what to look for, when kids are developing in the wrong way, as early as, well, you know, 1, 2, 3, easy.
0: Yep.
1: So one of the things you can have a look and say, when you put them to bed and they go to sleep, you should wait at least an hour, maybe an hour and a half, then you go in and have a look. What's their positioning like? Are they hyperextension, which means, yeah, have they got their head tilted right back? Is their mouth open? You know, are they breathing through their mouth? You know, don't have a cursory look. You know, have a good look.
0: Mm-hmm.
1: Now, when I say breathing through their mouth, they don't have to look like, you know, the clowns at the Royal Show, you know, great big mouth. They just got to have their lips apart.
0: Yeah.
1: And just slightly open. As soon as that happens... They're mouth breathing. And to mouth breathe, you've got to drop your jaw a little bit and you've got to drop your tongue.
0: Yeah.
1: All right? Otherwise, you can't mouth breathe. And the reason why they do that is because they can't breathe properly through their nose and their brain says, don't like this. How about you open your mouth? And then you can say, do they move around a lot when they're asleep? You know, do they migrate around the bed? Is the next day, are the sheets all over the place? You know, they end up at the other side, you know.
0: Just sounds like my son.
1: Yeah. That's breathing, all right? Well, we say before, most important thing we do is we breathe. In a day, we probably take in about 13 kilos of air.
0: Mm-hmm.
1: You know, weight. We don't eat that much food.
0: No, thank goodness.
1: All right. So, you know, breathing. Hey. Breathing is the ace, tops everything.
0: Yeah.
1: Breathing tops everything. So the brain will make you do stuff just to make sure, you know, like I've said before, it takes
0: as much
1: 20% of our oxygen intake.
0: Yeah.
1: And do they have dark circle under their eyes? You know, that's another sign. Are the baby teeth, so when you look at the, you know, bedwetting, beyond, you know, like when they should not be bedwetting anymore, that's a sign of a sleep problem, which is a breathing problem.
0: Yeah.
1: All right?
0: Mm.
1: So we don't breathe properly, we're not going to sleep properly.
0: Yeah.
1: Guaranteed. Not guaranteed. So yeah, they got dark circle under their eyes. Do they wake up tired? You know, kids can be tired or wired.
0: Yeah.
1: All right? Now, so if the child can't keep still, you know, can't concentrate, interrupting all the time, you know, not being anxious. So a lot of kids now are suffering from anxiety. You think, okay, let's take out, you know, some of the nasty things that can happen to kids these days. But, you know, if they're in a...
0: Generally, we're talking.
1: Yeah, a nice home, you know, good family, and they're anxious, you know, they've got anxiety. You know, we need to look at their sleeping, which means you've got to look at their breathing, because poor breathing is going to lead to poor sleep. Poor sleep is going to impact on memory retention. Most of our growth hormone is produced in deep sleep.
0: Yeah.
1: Right, that's non-REM sleep. We got over 80% of our growth hormone is produced in deep sleep. Now, deep sleep is for growing for kids. They say kids grow in their sleep.
0: Yeah,
1: but it's
0: grow and repair.
1: Absolutely.
0: Mm.
1: You know, growth hormone is very important. Very important for health. You know, are their jaws looking a bit strange? You know, but you know, I could tell you what to look for. It's a bit hard. You know.
0: Yeah,
1: over here I can show you pictures and diagrams.
0: Can we do that on a webinar one day?
1: Yeah, you know, by the time they 4 and 5, if they haven't got great big gaps between their baby teeth, all right, if they haven't got great big gaps, sure, you get a, you know, 4 or 5 year old, you know, picket fence teeth. Oh, doesn't it look wonderful? Yeah. No. That's no good. That's mm-hmm. no good. Because your second teeth are roughly 50% bigger than your baby teeth. So if your baby teeth are all touching mm-hmm. and the next ones are 50% bigger, they ain't going to fit.
0: Where are they going
1: to
0: go?
1: They got nowhere to go. So, you know, they go here, they twist, they turn, one back here, one over there, and their jaws is not big enough, you know. So if they bottle fed, see, bottle feeding teaches the tongue to go down, pushes the tongue down, and the suck-swallow reflexes get stuffed
0: up. Look at those muscles.
1: Ooh, did I say stuffed up?
0: Sorry. That's okay.
1: Get ruined. Sorry. They get ruined.
0: Yeah, you haven't been dumped, so you're fine.
1: I haven't been cut off yet.
0: So Nick, if parents do observe this, and I'm thinking of like my son, what are the options? What do you do?
1: Well,
0: rather than pull out teeth.
1: Well, if you get to them early enough, you can change the direction of their growth pattern. So what do you do? Form and function are interconnected.
0: Mm-hmm.
1: Good function, good form.
0: And that works out in the skeletal system, sport and
1: good function,
0: physical exercise.
1: Good form.
0: Yep.
1: Good form means you've had good function.
0: Mm-hmm.
1: Poor form means you've had poor function.
0: Yep.
1: You know? So you've got to change the function. You've got to change the way they breathe. You've got to change the way they eat. You've got to change the way they swallow.
0: Mm-hmm.
1: Swallow. Most kids don't swallow properly.
0: Mm-hmm.
1: You think, get out. You swallow, food in your mouth, you send it down. Well, there's the right way and the wrong way.
0: Mm.
1: And you can change that. You can change that. But when a child comes in to me, a parent's bringing them in to say, we worried about this or that or the other, their crooked teeth or, you know, they not sleeping properly, da-da-da-da-da. I can have a look and I can say, well, these are the issues. But then I concentrate on the parent because mm-hmm. the parents, I can tell them what to do, how to do it, but I can't drive it.
0: Yeah.
1: The parents have to drive it and they've got to be strict.
0: Is that live wire exercise?
1: Yeah, exercises. And we use different appliances that help change the function.
0: Yes.
1: And I give them exercises to do. They're not difficult. But I say, you know these exercises? You have to do them every day for 1 month. If you miss a day, the month starts again.
0: Yeah.
1: And I can tell you that more than half don't come back.
0: Yeah. And that's exercise, isn't it?
1: Simple exercises.
0: Yeah.
1: And they don't come back. And that's a good thing because it's not for them. You know, they weren't going to do it.
0: Yeah.
1: So if we start in the procedure, then they don't do stuff, and then things don't work properly, then everybody gets annoyed, and on it goes.
0: Yeah.
1: So
0: if you look at skeletal exercises, most people are only motivated by pain.
1: Absolutely.
0: So if they don't have the pain, that they probably won't do it.
1: Yeah.
0: And if they definitely don't have the pain, they're probably not
1: going to do it. Traditional orthodontics, where they stick the wires on and the brackets and the elastics, that's done to you.
0: Yeah.
1: You turn up, they stick them on, you come back every 4 to 6 weeks, they change a few things, you go away, you come back. You don't have to do anything. That's all you have to do.
0: Mm.
1: But you haven't changed function.
0: No.
1: You haven't changed function.
0: Yeah.
1: This way, you've got to get involved. You do it mostly to yourself. So the parents have to drive it. I can't expect a 4-year-old, 5-year-old.
0: No, of course not.
1: Yeah, that's not going to happen.
0: We'll talk about the adults in a moment. We're just going to go to a quick break. We're here with Dr. Nick Lippis and your host, Tito Pignetti, and Daniel Garuccio. Back in a moment.
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0: Welcome back to the Health Chronicles. We're here with this great conversation with Dr. Nick Lippers about the jaw and what's the good things about it and the bad things about it when it's not functioning well. Yes. We spoke just before the break about how kids and they can have exercises to change their form and therefore their structure. Can you do the same with adults?
1: Well, adults, you can get changes. It's you know, it's a bit more difficult because you've grown up. You know, when you get a 4 or 5 year old, that, you know, a bit like plasticine, you know, they're very malleable.
0: Yeah.
1: You know,
0: still growing.
1: You're still growing, and they've got a long way to go. And you know, you do the right thing. Things happen quickly, and they happen a lot better.
0: Yeah.
1: See, by the time you're 6 and 7, you know, your growth here is about 60-70% adult size, you know. So
0: yeah,
1: by the time you're 12, you're about 90% of the way there, or should be, right?
0: Yeah, yeah.
1: Well, if everything went right, you know, you're going to have a great-looking face.
0: Yeah.
1: Great jaws, great airway. You're set for life.
0: Yeah.
1: All right, so we were told, I remember going through, oh, you know, wait till they 13, 14, they've had all the second teeth. The adult teeth have come through, and yeah, maybe they might grow out of it. They never grow out of it; they grow into it.
0: Mm.
1: And then, if they're crowded, you do orthodontics.
0: It's not bad habits, isn't it?
1: Yeah, you do. Yeah. You do orthodontics, and if you have to take teeth out, oh well, you take teeth out. That's all right. You know, there's 32. You take a few out. Who cares? You know,
0: yeah.
1: You know, that sort of thing. But that's a bit blasé, I know. But so when you're an adult, yeah, you can still make changes. Is it going to be as good as if you were 4 or 5? No.
0: No.
1: But you can make changes. You can do things to breathe better. All right?
0: Yeah.
1: You know, it's the airway. People's faces are getting narrower and longer. All right? Mm. Narrower and longer.
0: Mm.
1: What happens when you stretch something? The diameter decreases, doesn't it? It gets narrower.
0: Yeah.
1: Stretch a wire, it gets narrower. Stretch anything, it gets narrower.
0: Mm-hmm.
1: So when our faces and jaws get stretched and narrow, your airway is going to be smaller.
0: Makes sense.
1: All right. And then your muscle tone and how you breathe becomes even more important. Even more important.
0: Yeah.
1: Okay. So there was a study done in the 70s, I think 70s, and with the rhesus monkeys. You know, you wouldn't be able to do those experiments now. Don't judge people by today's standards.
0: No.
1: And what they did is they stuck silicone plugs up the nose of these monkeys, and then they had a control group that they left them alone. And these silicone plugs, the monkeys couldn't pull out. You know, they were in.
0: Yeah.
1: And a few of the monkeys actually died from the stress of that.
0: Yeah.
1: So what were the monkeys forced to do? They were forced to open their mouth and breathe through their mouth.
0: Yeah.
1: Now, all of these monkeys had narrower, longer faces, crooked and crowded teeth.
0: Yeah.
1: They didn't do anything else to them. They just forced them to mouth breathe.
0: Wow.
1: Forced them to mouth. That's all. They left them alone. And so what happens to us when we mouth breathe?
0: Yeah.
1: We're going to get a narrower, longer face, smaller jaws, and crooked teeth. That's what's going to happen.
0: Yeah. Well, the body, you know, adapts to its environment.
1: Yes.
0: Yeah.
1: Epigenetics.
0: Yeah.
1: Epigenetics.
0: That's right. Yeah. The influence
1: of the environment and our gene expression.
0: Yeah.
1: All right. So the genes react to a environmental stimuli.
0: Yeah. And then the evolution is how it changes over time.
1: Yeah.
0: If there was one key message you'd like parents and listeners to take away from today's show, what would it be?
1: The one thing, for me, I want them to nose breathe. I want them to nose breathe.
0: I like that.
1: All right. Have a look at, you know, if your child is watching TV, are their lips apart? Yep. If they are, they're mouth breathing.
0: Yeah.
1: If they are, when they eat, are their lips together when they eat? Or not? Yeah. I mean, to grow a beautiful face, you need, this is the mantra, lips together,
0: yep,
1: tongue in the roof of the mouth, breathing through the nose, and no movement of the muscles of facial expression during the subconscious swallow. What does that mean is we swallow all the time without thinking,
0: yep,
1: and the face should not move when we do that swallow. The tongue should be doing the work.
0: Yeah.
1: You can. Most kids don't do that.
0: It's a muscle.
1: Mm. All right? Most kids don't do that. So the tongue is working the wrong way and the facial muscles are working the wrong way and that's all going to impact on our face growth.
0: Yeah. Interesting.
1: So you can retrain the swallow. You can retrain the breathing. But, you know, I emphasize train.
0: Yeah.
1: Not the choo-choo train.
0: Retrain.
1: Okay.
0: It's like anything is adaptable. That's just really, really important information. So Nick, thank you for your time today. It's
1: been a pleasure.
0: It's been amazing. I've got like millions of more questions that we never got to.
1: Pleasure. Thank you.
0: However, we'll get back there again. I'm sure our listeners find that really, really interesting. You can, if you haven't listened to this, if you know someone that hasn't listened to this podcast, it is available in about an hour's time through Radio Italiana on radioitaliana531.com.au, or you can look up the Health Chronicles on Spotify and you can download it there as well. Please pass it on to as many people as you think that need this, especially kids. Yeah. You know, get it at
1: That's
0: a young
1: where
0: age.
1: It starts. That's yeah. where it starts.
0: They need to hear this information, especially parents that need to hear this information. So I want to thank you for your knowledge, for your time. It's been absolutely amazing. Daniel Garuccio, thank you.
6: Thank you, everyone.
0: Also want to thank our sponsor, Devereaux Finance, for helping us out. So to our listeners, have a great week. Until next week, remember, health is not something that you just get overnight. It's something you build over time.
1: Yeah, you can't buy it.
0: You can't buy it. Go strong with it. Have a good week and see you soon.
1: Ciao.
0: Ciao, ciao.
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1: Buongiorno Sant. 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
0: Avete visto come parla bene l'italiano, Pita? Bravo, Pita!
1: You know, è sempre il miglior mattino della settimana.
0: Però...
1: Always.
0: Oh.
1: And we've got so much exciting news this morning.
0: Ah, tante cose, tantissime cose. One of the news?
1: Well, so many things are happening. So many things are happening. And this morning at the station, once we finish our on-air program, we have the biggest morning tea.
0: Yes.
1: We're looking forward to that.
0: We are looking forward to that. Mm. And it's a very worthwhile cause.
1: Absolutely. Yes. So we'll be raising funds for the Cancer Council.
0: Yes. Is that breast cancer?
1: Well, it's just Cancer Council.
0: Breast cancer.
1: And we've got speakers coming in. And I think there's nearly 40 people who will be coming and joining us for morning tea. How exciting will be.
0: I'm looking forward to something to put... And we in Italian say da mettere sotto I denti,
1: uh-huh.
0: Which means something to put in between your teeth. In other words, I'm looking forward to some, you know, the food that they have to offer. And of course, the speeches. It's always interesting to hear where the researchers are going and how they are.
1: That's right.
0: Doing things
1: exactly.
0: In relation to
1: exactly.
0: Cancer, because mm-hmm. May is the month where we raise funds for cancer, and also there is the pink ribbon, isn't there? Is that this month or is it in August?
1: Oh, you got me.
0: Oh, you got.
1: I just go from morning to morning. I don't know what's happening this morning. I don't know what's happening in August.
0: And you actually had your coffee, so you should be awake.
1: I should. Well. I am awake. Look, I'm so looking forward to meeting everyone at the biggest morning tea. But
0: we might even win a raffle prize.
1: Who knows?
0: Whoa! Speaking of raffle, I suppose you don't need it. But have you bought a ticket in the house lottery?
1: Yes, I have.
0: You have?
1: Yes.
0: Okay.
1: Mm.
0: I think I'm gonna have to do it.
1: Well, I like this one.
0: You do?
1: Some of them I don't. Particularly like, but look, I'd put up with it. If they said, you've won this house, I'd say, okay.
0: Do you know that I know two people that have won?
1: Really?
0: Uh-huh.
1: Wow.
0: Two young people.
1: So it's real. They actually have.
0: It is real. The sad part about it is that the two people that I know have won the lottery.
1: Yes.
0: Were people that had just finished their brand new home.
1: Uh-huh.
0: There are people that really didn't need to win the house because they are quite wealthy. And they sold it.
1: Oh, well, fair enough.
0: But, that's how it goes.
1: That's how it goes.
0: That's how it goes, yes.
1: Hey, we've been listening a little in the background here.
0: Yes, I haven't taken notice of what we're listening to.
1: I didn't think you had, actually.
0: No. I was too busy thinking about breakfast. Is there champagne as well?
1: No, I don't think so.
0: Aww.
1: There's very nice tea and coffee, though.
0: Okay.
1: Yeah.
0: Oh.
1: Now you can.
0: Hey, Mr. Tutino, some champagne, please.
1: Hey, we're listening to a little Sal da Vinci playing in the background.
0: Yes.
1: Because we know that Sal was the winner of Sanremo.
0: Yes.
1: Came fifth in Eurovision with his song. And I've been doing a bit of exploring of the man, and he, as a very young man, in fact, as a boy, he was quite popular and quite well known in the movie world.
0: Oh, wow.
1: Because his father, Mario...
0: He's not a Tom Cruise, however.
1: Oh, don't be like that. He is. He's the Italian. He's the Italian Tom Cruise.
0: I don't
1: think
0: many girls would miss the the lamb roast of Sal da Vinci. Remember the lamb roast?
1: Sal, if you're listening, this is not the opinion of the station. It's just Santa being a bit silly. Look, his father Mario, who was actually born Alfonso Sorrentino.
0: Oh,
1: that was his birth name. But Mario da Vinci.
0: Yes.
1: He was an actor and a singer, and he was performing in New York.
0: Oh, and so his da Vinci wife was with him. And, stage and, name.
1: Yeah. Well, effectively. No. Mario da Vinci, the dad.
0: Yes.
1: Right. That was his performance name, Mario. Okay. But he was performing in New York, and he had his wife there, and that's where Sal was born. So he was born back in 1969 in New York.
0: New York.
1: Then they were just there on business, working. And then he came back, of course, to Italy.
0: Okay.
1: So, but it's always down in his bio that he was born in New York. Let me say, Sal da Vinci, è nato nel 1969 a New York. Suo padre, Mario da Vinci, nato Alfonso Sorrentino, cantante e attore napoletano, era in turni negli Stati Uniti in quel periodo e fu poi raggiunto l'Italia moglie Nina. 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
0: Torretta?
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0: Una zona commerciale di Napoli.
1: Si è esibito per la prima volta davanti a un pubblico pagante a soli 6 anni. So, really young boy.
0: But he started at 6 anni, so he was only 6.
1: Yeah, that's
0: when
1: right.
0: When he started singing in front of a crowd.
1: That's right. When he was 12, he and his father made a movie called O Motorino about a motors, you know, about driving and so on. And he was only 12 years old. He starred with his father. And this was the theme song. He actually sang the theme song with his father.
0: Oh, wow. What is the theme song name? Title?
1: O Motorino. The same
0: O Motorino.
1: As the film.
0: Mm. Wow. Oh, if we only had gone to New York, Peter, we could have been famous.

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1: Papà, io ti trovo, ma non lo vedo più. Penso a raggi sul fondo a studiare.
2: So here we have Mario singing with his son in the film. I've actually seen some of the film on YouTube.
3: You
2: can find the
3: clip.
2: And I have to say, it's not one of the great movies.
3: No.
2: It's, I think, typical of the time.
3: It won't win any Oscar, is that what you're saying?
2: No. It's interesting. There's no subtitles, so I've been listening with a translator going, so I'm a bit delayed in hearing what it means, but was not great. But what I want to move to is he sang, this was his first song
3: Omotorino.
2: That Saul did, uh-huh. But he sang as a 13-year-old boy. He had his own featured song. So I just want to move on to that featured song. It was called Etira Acampa.
3: Etira Acampa.
2: Mm-hmm.
3: You know what it means?
2: No.
3: Well, just worry about living, kind of. Have fun.
2: Have fun. Well, he's a 12-year-old, 12, 13-year-old in the film. And it's just him.

0: Hey, so we're going to go, I'm going to go straight on to this song. This is another little Tony song, perché and you know this one. All right, here's your chance to sing along. And then that will be our little Tony fix for the morning.
1: Yes.
0: You all right?

0: riderà, così cari amici, abbiamo ricordato Little Tony e ci sono tantissime altre canzoni che Little Tony ha cantato.
1: He was a good singer.
0: Yes, he was a good singer and I think he also was a nice person.
1: Was he?
0: It's like a bit Gianni Morandi and Little Tony and Bobby Solo, Celentano. They
1: nice people.
0: They yes, and and they all kind of Gino Paoli love his songs. Yeah, they kind of that era, and they all had beautiful songs that you know. Obviously, we are showing our age because
1: did they dress sensibly? Did they wear ties when they sang?
0: Yes, they did. They did. actually, it's interesting you talk about dressing because there was an article 50 years ago in the Advertiser on this day where they said that there is a new way of dressing. And even though the bow tie and everything for the evening was still okay, you actually could have a t-shirt under your jacket.
1: Oh, 50 years ago.
0: 50 years ago. The advertiser...
1: Was it acceptable?
0: It was acceptable, yes. The white t-shirt...
1: had to be white, did it?
0: Had to be white. Uh-huh. Was introduced... as a fashion statement.
1: Oh, my goodness.
0: And
1: under the jacket.
0: Under the jacket.
1: Well, so my problem was I would have had sore stains on it within minutes.
0: You and my husband and a lot of other people, the two of you. But it's interesting how, I don't know about the I think even today, men still wear white t-shirt under jackets.
1: I've seen that, yes.
0: And it's quite, smart looking.
1: Yes, yes.
0: And for women, the white t-shirt, just in case you don't know, Peter.
1: Okay. Educate me.
0: The white t-shirt, it's actually a staple garment in a woman
1: Wardrobe. Okay. So if you had to...
0: I have never had one. I just bought one last week.
1: Hang on. You said it was a staple item in the wardrobe and you've never had
0: fashionable.
1: One. Oh, goodness. Look, I know there is the black pant.
0: Black pants.
1: You need black pants, and of course. But there's probably half a dozen items that are the go-to must have.
0: That's
1: and you're saying that the T-shirt was one of them, the white T-shirt.
0: The white T-shirt was introduced as a fashion garment for men who didn't have to wear a tie anymore.
1: Uh-huh.
0: It was acceptable and actually quite fashionable and smart looking.
1: But was this the $5 white T-shirt from the discount shop, or is this the designer
0: T-shirt? Well, it looked like a normal T-shirt.
1: Did it?
0: They didn't specify.
1: Uh-huh.
0: But I suppose if it's a white T-shirt, it's cotton. The cotton could be a bit more high quality.
1: You can get better ones. Less,
0: Oh, you can.
1: Did it have to be body hugging?
0: It wasn't definitely not loose. I mean, it doesn't have to be body. Oh, I remember the body hugging shirts.
1: Body shirts.
0: Yes, the body shirts.
1: Oh, my goodness.
0: Oh, my goodness.
1: Look, I could wear a body shirt 50 years ago, but I don't know that I could
0: don't
1: do it now.
0: Don't brag.
1: No, 50 years ago I could, but not now.
0: Not now?
1: Not now, no.
0: So, okay, Rosalia, any body shirts, get
1: all
0: it out
1: body
0: of the...
1: shirts, gone.
0: Out.
1: Look, the body shirt had huge collars that were rounded. They had rounded edge to the collar. And they were outrageous, but it was fashion.
0: It was fashion.
1: I bet little Tony would have worn one if he could.
0: I'm sure he did.
1: Because we've got some image here when we were playing music of little Tony, and he was very smartly dressed.
0: Very. Mm-hmm. And he never wore a tie, actually.
1: Didn't
0: he always had an open collar.
1: Oh, okay. Yes. Ooh.
0: I don't remember him wearing a tie.
1: Bit progressive.
0: Ooh.
1: Hey, we'll go to some more songs in just a moment.
0: Okie dokie.
1: You stay with us.
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0: Saint Peter.
1: Yeah, 1993. Scompare a Ancona a 57 anni il cantante e cantautore Tony Del Monaco.
0: And he was very much loved. Mm.
1: Figura di spicco del Festival di Sanremo, rinomato per brani come La Voce del Silenzio.
0: Oh, yes, I remember that.
1: You remember that song?
0: Oh, my goodness,
1: Did you like that song?
0: I did.
1: Well, here it is.
0: Woohoo!

0: Oh, that was
1: Tony
0: nice.
1: Del Monaco and his great voice.
0: He was such a young man. Another one who passed away.
1: He did die young, didn't he?
0: Goodness. Mm.
1: Well, unfortunately, when our time comes, our time comes.
0: Well, yes, it does. But thank goodness we have their memory in their musical history that
1: and
0: we can go back to.
1: Beautiful music.
0: Listen to. I love the big orchestras playing.
1: Absolutely. I think you
0: fantastic.
1: And I are big fans of the big orchestra.
0: Yep.
1: Do you know that sometimes at the Italian feast, you have a band?
0: I thought you were going to say there's a big orchestra. I haven't seen one yet.
1: No, there is a band. Mm-hmm. Now, back home, when there was a feast, usually in my town was the Holy Trinity and that was in June.
0: See.
1: And then in September, the crucifixion. We used to have the big feast and the band would come along and at 6 o'clock in the morning, you walk up with, and the band was going out and about the town.
0: Really?
1: Playing.
0: This is just a half a dozen people.
1: It would have been about 20 people.
0: Oh, really?
1: Yes. All playing with a big drum, boom.
0: Yeah.
1: And
0: waking you up in the morning.
1: Yes. To announce the feast.
0: Oh, excellent.
1: And even now, if I go to one of the feasts and there is the band there playing the usual, because the pieces they play never change.
0: Okay, yep.
1: They're always those religious hymns and whatever.
0: Mm-hmm.
1: It brings tears to my eyes.
0: Oh, good.
1: Because it, I love it and takes me back home, of course. So, to make a long story short, when there is a group of people playing together, they make so much harmony.
0: Yes.
1: And it's so beautiful.
0: It's a great team activity.
1: Yeah.
0: We talk about sports teams and so on, but an orchestra, particularly a big full orchestra, take the Adelaide Symphony Orchestra, wonderful orchestra, world-class orchestra. When they have all their desks full and you've got all the instruments there.
1: Oh, it's amazing.
0: To have,
1: I think they're organizing something for August.
0: Oh, the Adelaide Symphony has lots of performances.
1: Yeah, but there is a particular one, I think, coming up in August where there will be hors d'oeuvres and meeting people and...
0: They do that quite often. We're going to see them perform in November, Holst's The Planets.
1: Oh.
0: And Holst's suite of The Planets is a wonderful, wonderful work. And when a big orchestra plays that, there's nothing like it. It's like you feel it. You don't only see them playing, but when you sit there, you just feel the vibrations.
1: Yeah, you actually close your eyes.
0: Oh, yes.
1: More so than looking, you want to feel it. That's true, actually.
0: Love it.
1: It is.
0: Love it.
1: When there is a big production, it's always beautiful. I will never forget Mahler in...
0: yes.
1: Oh, my gosh, at the Opera House in Sydney. It was something else.
0: Now, we are speaking to some people who have never been to an orchestral performance.
1: True.
0: They should go.
1: Yes, they should go.
0: It's something you shouldn't miss out on. Don't just go and see the local band down at the club or the pub.
1: Yeah.
0: Go to a big orchestra.
1: It's worth it.
0: Explore it and go and visit. Doesn't matter what they're playing because it'll blow you away if you've never sat in front of a big orchestra.
1: Do you know what, Peter? My... grandparents were telling me that many years ago, they used to have this kind of concerts in little towns such as down Sicily.
0: Yeah.
1: But it wasn't in every little town. There would be a tent, similar to a Seckers tent. And there, I think it might have been once a year, where they would be the orchestra performing or the opera being shown and so forth, and everybody used to go. That is also the fact that many years ago, every little town had their own band. Like my dad used to play in one of these bands, in the band in the town. Unfortunately, when he came to Australia, because he needed that little extra money, he sold
0: his instruments
1: that I'm not sure what's called in English. I have to look that went up.
0: Mm-hmm.
1: But it was one of these instruments, like a trumpet or uno strumento a fiato, the one that you have to breathe in. So what do you call it? What do you play?
0: I play trombone.
1: Okay. What do you call that in the... It belongs to the...
0: Brass family.
1: The brass... Okay, then... My dad was had
0: a brass
1: one of
0: instrument.
1: This
0: okay.
1: brass.
0: It could have been a horn, a euphonium, a baritone, a flugelhorn.
1: Last time I was in Italy, I was trying to contact the family that bought it, because it's dead now too, to see if they would sell it to me. But they were both sick, the kids, very sick in hospital, so I didn't want to bother them, and nothing ever happened. Which is a pity. But yeah, so once upon a time, I think people were more exposed to the orchestra and the big performance than the people today.
0: Well, children back then learned orchestral instruments. Kids are not learning those so much today. Then you don't get a lot of those instruments being covered in lessons. But hey, we're going to go back to the we have bigger news.
1: We have
0: that we want to explore. It's front page of today's paper.
1: Yes,
0: it's really,
1: oh,
0: it's
1: yes,
0: really
1: yes,
0: big
1: yes,
0: and
1: yes,
0: exciting
1: yes, yes.
0: news. But we'll come to that shortly. We'll take a little break, and when we return, we're going to visit our next performer, Mimmo Remigi.
1: Oh, my gosh. I had forgotten he existed.
0: Really?
1: Yep.
0: Well, it wasn't that long ago.
1: Well, maybe he wasn't as successful as other singers.
0: Well, he was born in 1938. Nasce a Erba, Italia, il cantante, compositore e conduttore, as in conductor. Conduttore?
1: Did you say he was born in Elba?
0: Yeah, Erba. No,
1: oh,
0: Erba.
1: Okay.
0: E-R-B-A. Okay. Erba. And he's a radio man as well. And one of his big songs was Innamorati a Milano. So we'll come back.
1: I know that song.
0: When we come back. Well, you can sing it once again, Santi. You can sing along when we return.
1: Thank you, Peter.
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8: 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Non mancare!

0: Oh, Santa, grazie, grazie. Sharing all the story of how that song came to be.
1: Yes.
0: It just had a lovely feel to it, but it was kind of a bit sad of saying, how can we still be so much in love and...
1: The surroundings are not really a romantic setting because...
0: Now he's a quite an impressive singer. He's a songwriter himself, Mimmo Remigi. Did you know him at all?
1: It's a what?
0: Did you know Mimmo?
1: Yes, I now that
0: Mimmo Remigi.
1: Yeah, Mimmo Remigi. I think he was popular for a short time, but this song definitely I remember very well.
0: Yeah, nice song. Well, look, I.
1: What other songs did he sing?
0: Well, quite a few, because what I've done with these artists this morning is just pick a second song, because I've found that, I've heard a voice, and I say, that's quite a nice voice. I wonder what else this artist sang or performed. Well, we'll just go to the other song I have of his, Como Shapira.
1: Who?
0: I agree. Como Shapira, one word, C-O-M-O. Como Shapira, S-H-A-P-I-R-A.
1: Gee, sounds Arabic.
0: It does a little bit, doesn't it?
1: Yes.
0: I'm not sure if it sounds Arabic, but we'll find out. Okay. But this is another one of his songs.

0: So what do you think?
1: A little bit of Spanish there? Or?
0: Yeah, something.
1: Something.
0: Is he singing in Italian? I think so.
1: Si?
0: Yeah,
1: yes.
0: Si. Quite different to his other songs.
1: Como Shapiro.
0: Hmm.

0: Hey, so what did you think of that, Santa?
1: Hola!
0: I liked that. It was quite different.
1: That was really nice.
0: Yeah, I chose that because, well, as I say, quite different to all of the other songs that I was listening of Mimo. Yeah. That was good. I enjoyed that.
1: And I think, carissimi amici, credo che questo brano almeno vi abbia fatto un po' muovere. 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Peter, what have you got there? I can see you've got a phone ready.
0: Well, it's the front page of today's
1: front page of today. This is something very close to your heart.
0: Stomach. No, stomach. Very close to my stomach. It's a leap back to Balfour's. Of course, our iconic South Australian bakery, Balfour's.
1: Yes.
0: It's had a little interesting history in the last few years, but
1: yes,
0: it was sold to an interstate company. Well, it's back in South Australian hands.
1: Which is a good thing.
0: Which is really exciting. Yes. So a local...
1: And you know, it's 173 years old.
0: Oh, yes.
1: Yes, the factory.
0: But the bread's not that old.
1: The bread,
0: the sausage rolls are not that
1: everything
0: old.
1: Is fresh.
0: Everything's fresh, but
1: it's been making cakes and biscuits.
0: It has
1: for 173 years.
0: Yes, but more importantly, it's
1: Tim Tams.
0: No, it hasn't been making Tim Tams. Stop that.
1: Tim Tams, something new, isn't it?
0: No, more importantly, it's they're saving and maintaining the iconic products that they currently make. And amongst those, of course, there's a young man pictured on the front page. Half the front page is taken up with this young man holding a sausage roll in
1: his
0: one
1: hand. His name is Leo Raymond.
0: Uh-huh. And what's he holding in his other hand?
1: What's it called?
0: A
1: Freddy Frog.
0: A frog cake.
1: A frog cake.
0: A frog cake. And he's about to, look, he's about to... take a big bite out of the frog cake. But
1: yes.
0: I'm going to say to him...
1: Don't do it!
0: No.
1: I don't know. What do you want to say to him?
0: I'm going to say to him, Leo, his name. His name's Leo.
1: Leo yes,
0: Riemann.
1: Just like our grandchildren.
0: He's 11 years of age and he's from McLaren Vale. And it said that he's about to taste a frog cake. But he's about to bite in to the head
1: no.
0: of the frog cake. You don't eat the head of the frog cake first.
1: First.
0: You peel off the casing
1: paper.
0: On the side, and then you eat from the bottom up. You eat the lower part up
1: yes.
0: to the jam section.
1: Yes.
0: So you eat that first. You hold the top of the frog cake until
1: the last bite.
0: It's the last, and then what you do is you put it in your mouth totally, but upside down.
1: Upside down. Oh, that is...
0: In your mouth, and then you with a nice even pressure of your tongue. You press it against the roof of your mouth. You have to do that first before and let it explode. You let
1: all this into eating a frog cake?
0: Oh yes, absolutely.
1: Does everybody do that when they eat a frog cake?
0: Only the connoisseurs, those who really appreciate a frog cake.
1: Only Peter does it.
0: Well, he's going to enjoy this. And of course, the frog cake is a South Australian icon. You know, we have a number of
1: yes.
0: things that are icons. The government virtually mandated these. Yeah, well, they were icons. And we're saying it doesn't matter who owns the company, but you can't touch the icon.
1: No.
0: You need to,
1: no.
0: to keep
1: and
0: that.
1: You know what, Peter? Mm. I didn't know you had to eat the frog cake from the bottom up or whatever.
0: Yep.
1: But I love frog cakes.
0: Yeah, they are nice. But do you know what they're described as here? A delicacy.
1: It's not a delicacy according to you?
0: It's a staple food product.
1: Oh.
0: It's not a
1: just
0: delicacy.
1: Like bread.
0: It's like bread. It is what you
1: butter.
0: Need.
1: Butter.
0: Do you think I'd have an argument with some dietitians and
1: maybe
0: some
1: you would.
0: Nutritionists who would say perhaps not?
1: We don't recommend they have too many frog cakes, but once in a while.
0: Once in a while.
1: They are yummy. And I don't know about you, but to me it has to be green.
0: Well, it's the iconic colour.
1: Yes.
0: There used to be the chocolate ones, yes. And there's still occasionally those, and the pink ones.
1: And the pink ones.
0: And but green is the icon.
1: That's the frog cake.
0: Yes.
1: Yes, I agree with you.
0: I'm just thinking, I don't think there's going to be any frog cakes at the biggest morning tea that we'll be enjoying this morning.
1: I thought you would organise them.
0: No, but what I have done is I've actually made 3 or 4 dozen cupcakes.
1: Oh.
0: I've done those.
1: Have you?
0: Yes. And Rosalia is just, as I speak, is just finishing icing them.
1: Okay.
0: And they'll be coming in very shortly.
1: Yeah.
0: I might have to taste test one when she comes past.
1: So it's only fair.
0: It's only fair.
1: Yeah, it's only fair. Mm. But you know what? Mm-hmm. I think I'm going to have to go and buy a frog cake. I got to the shop today.
0: But you know how they sell them? In pairs?
1: They sell them in pairs.
0: Because you can't have a single frog. You've got to have the pair.
1: Yes.
0: And look, I'll be honest.
1: Now, Peter, because you told us how to eat a frog cake.
0: Yes, yes.
1: Now, in pairs, that is the green and the chocolate.
0: Oh, no,
1: right?
0: No, they usually come as a pair of green or a pair of chocolate.
1: Oh. Gee, that's so reassuring because I thought you were going to tell me whether I should have the chocolate first or the green.
0: If there were two of those, I would have the chocolate first.
1: Ah, because you have to really enjoy.
0: And then I would have savoured the green. Yes.
1: That's it.
0: Oh, yeah.
1: Okay, 2 green frogs coming up.
0: You've seen them in many supermarkets.
1: Yes.
0: And they have a limited shelf life, of course.
1: They do.
0: They're in the fridge section.
1: Yes.
0: And if you're clever enough, you can get them just when the price has been reduced.
1: Oh.
0: I mean, they're expensive. Be honest.
1: They are. They're not
0: expensive.
1: Cheap. I did want to say that.
0: I think that's what that's what's made them the delicacy.
1: Yes.
0: I think there are. I'm going to say, we were saying, what is a delicacy? Well,
1: I don't know, lobster, caviar.
0: Lobster, caviar, and they're a little bit expensive, so maybe it's how expensive something is makes it a delicacy.
1: Yes, because you really don't want to buy that every day.
0: Yes, I do. But I'm not allowed to. Yeah.
1: Not allowed to. Rosalia's watching over you.
0: Look, we talk about a cost of living,
1: yes.
0: and how the prices of
1: everything is gone up
0: is a challenge. There are some things I would still go to if I could afford nothing else. I'd at least have a frog cake
1: once in a while
0: because then I'd feel good because it's about well being.
1: But you know what else, Peter? If I have people from overseas, I like to introduce them to the Australian.
0: Of course, something special. It's Australian.
1: So there come the Vegemite on toast.
0: Yes.
1: The Lamingtons.
0: Would you?
1: The Lamingtons from the fridge, not the dry ones, because those dry ones, they just choke you.
0: and you're talking about the chocolate Lamington.
1: Yes, the chocolate Lamington. Mm-hmm. Then there is the frog cake.
0: Yes.
1: The pavlova.
0: Oh,
1: and,
0: yes.
1: And the Anzac biscuits.
0: Can we have these all in the one sitting?
1: Well, yeah, I did have a group of Italian for dinner a while ago, and I had all this displayed on a tray for them to actually enjoy because I thought it was only fair. There were Michelin chefs, these people, and I wanted them to also try something that it's a true Australian.
0: Yes.
1: I mean, I could have made a tiramisu or a cheesecake or whatever, cannoli.
0: Yes.
1: But I truly believe that anyone that comes to Australia has to have a taste of about what's real Australian.
0: But when it comes to Vegemite, so many people say, oh, one smell, I wouldn't go anywhere near it.
1: No, but you know why? Because they take a toast, put the butter, and then they put half a jar of Vegemite on. That's bad.
0: What's the problem? A little too much, you think?
1: That's too much. Right. I just put a very little smidge of Vegemite it melts with the butter, and when you eat it with a toast, it just gives you this beautiful flavour, and it's very enjoyable.
0: I like that. A little smidge.
1: Yes.
0: A little smidge. Just sounds like it's a little skid mark. A skid mark of a smidge of...
1: Yes, too much is too much, no matter what.
0: No matter what.
1: Even the frog cake.
0: Stay with us. We'll be back. We're going to go exploring out in the kitchen quickly just to see if there's a stray frog cake.
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6: Yeah, come on, check this out! 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

0: And that was Vacanze Romane by Mattia Bazar. Back in 1983, Santa, that was a top five song today.
1: And that was a beautiful song too.
0: It was very nice.
1: And before we got to the publicity, we finished the Almanacco di Oggi.
0: Yes,
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7: 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Il tuo gioiello, la tua storia.
0: Hey,
1: okay,
0: welcome back.
1: Peter, what we got next?
0: Well, I just wanted to give a little sports update.
1: Sport?
0: Yeah, a little tennis update.
1: Oh.
0: Because, you know, I mean, you know, I'm a tennis fan. And
1: no, I didn't know that, but that's okay.
0: We're currently into the opening rounds of the French Open.
1: Yes.
0: At Roland Garros, of course. And there are a number of Italian men who have had success overnight. So I just wanted to pop in and say hello and congratulations to those. Matteo Arnaldi. He won in four sets against Timo Griekspoor of the Netherlands. Luciano Dadri, who's ranked 14th
1: Oh, wow.
0: So he's a very good player, young man. He won in straight sets against the Swiss Offner. So it's pretty exciting. And, of course, Jannik Sinner.
1: Yes.
0: Number one, numero uno. And he's having a wonderful patch of success in the last couple of months.
1: Oh,
0: he's
1: good
0: really
1: to hear.
0: Well, he's played a Frenchman in the opening round, and he won 6-1, 6-3, 6-4. So he's doing very nicely.
1: Go Italy!
0: And Jannik is favoured to go on and win the title. He's a very good tennis player.
1: Yeah, he doesn't have a proper Italian name, but that's okay.
0: Well, and he doesn't quite have the
1: look.
0: The Italian look.
1: Definitely no look.
0: But he does come up from the far north.
1: Yes.
0: So,
1: We have to make amends for that.
0: That's okay. Now, I've been looking through the list. There was an Italian lady playing, and her name is Elisabetta Cocciaretto. Now, she's a 38 ranked player in the world and 25 year old. Unfortunately, she fell short. She played a Russian and lost. She lost 3-6.
1: These Russians.
0: I'm sure
1: she'll do better next time.
0: Look, it doesn't matter if it's a Russian or anyone else. There's two players on the court.
1: Yep.
0: And if you're not quite good enough, you're not there this time.
1: If it isn't your day, it isn't
0: That's
1: your day.
0: It. I'm just always surprised that they play on dirt, because they play on clay, of course.
1: Yes.
0: And I was a tennis player, but never on clay. That was quite a foreign surface for me.
1: I see.
0: And I played – I'm rather proud to say I represented South Australia in a carnival in Tasmania.
1: Oh, did you?
0: And I'm talking way back in the 70s.
1: Yesterday when I was young.
0: Well, we were playing on a clay court, and I'd finished this match and I was soundly beaten. So, that's okay. I was beaten.
1: Never mind.
0: But the player and his people at the court then got a device that they had to smooth the clay. And it was it had jute material, and it was like a rake, but it was a smoothing thing. It was quite large, and they began to pull it all over the court. I didn't quite know what they were doing.
1: Okay.
0: But the expression is to bag the court. So to bag it means to run this
1: thing over
0: to smooth out the clay and clean the lines so that for the next people who come on to play
1: they don't trip.
0: They would see where the ball lands and so on. It's just about how you treat the court. Anyway, I didn't understand what they were doing, and they were quite vocal about coming to me and saying, "Hey,
1: move!"
0: They said, "You didn't bag the court." And I thought to bag the court was to abuse it.
1: Abuse.
0: And so I thought I'm supposed to say, yeah, silly court, horrible court, don't like the court. And I was just dumbfounded. I didn't know what to say. And I said, well, I think the court's fine.
1: I think it's great.
0: The court's fine. It was me that lost. The court's fine. And he said, no, bagging the court is to pull this device over the court so that you smoothed out the clay.
1: So you learned something.
0: The expression about bagging the court.
1: There you are. See, you didn't win, but you learned something. Therefore, the day wasn't wasted.
0: But I did, to my teammates, I did then, and some of them understood, but I said, hey, we don't go around bagging the courts.
1: No,
0: we should say nice things. It didn't quite work. So that's my clay court tennis exposure. I don't think Jannik Sinner bags the court. I think he gets other people to do
1: it. I think other people do it.
0: And I've seen other people do it.
1: Yeah, they have people that do that, and they get paid for it, most likely.
0: Thank you very much. I'm sure they do. I'm sure they do.
1: They're no volunteers.
0: Hey, was there anything else exciting in the Daily Almanac that
1: No.
0: I heard you talking about the Golden Gate Bridge.
1: Yes.
0: Do you remember what that was about?
1: It was opened today.
0: Oh, okay.
1: Yes.
0: Did you know it's
1: Have you been there?
0: No. I haven't been to San Francisco. Do you know it's painted, the bridge itself is painted a special orange.
1: Yes.
0: And it appears sometimes to be a sort of a red colour.
1: Correct.
0: But why is it called Golden Gate Bridge.
1: I think it's because of the colour they put on
0: no.
1: It. No?
0: No, it's not.
1: Oh, why?
0: There you go. I'm going to teach you something here.
1: Well, then the day won't be wasted, Peter.
0: The piece of water that it covers is called the Golden Gate Strait.
1: Oh.
0: So it's a strait of water. That was the name of the water, and that was given back in the mid-1800s by an American military person who was there first, and he named that strait of – it probably had indigenous names.
1: Okay.
0: But he named that strait of water Golden Gate because he believed that that entry to Western United States – well, it wasn't Western United States at the time, but, you know, in California there, that it would be the gateway to riches.
1: To richness.
0: From peoples coming from the Orient.
1: Okay.
0: Coming from the East. They would bring their wares and so on through this strait of water into the city, and it would then be dispersed across the country. And so he'd named it the Golden Gate Strait because there's a strait of water very close to Istanbul, that was Constantinople when the Strait of Water was named. And it was a golden gateway that was named there. So he took it from there. So
1: he copied it.
0: Yeah, he copied it.
1: It wasn't Russia, was it?
0: No, I don't think so. No.
1: No, because when I went to St. Petersburg and we visited all the beautiful holiday mansions that the Tsar had and what may not, everything was copied. Of this is the art that we have in Italy and what's in France. The Tsar had a lot of money.
0: Yes.
1: He would send sneaky people to go to Rome and Paris and Versailles and Florence to copy.
0: Well, isn't that the greatest flattery, is to copy someone else's.
1: Well, if you haven't got any ideas of your own, you go and copy.
0: Oh, they had plenty of ideas of their own, but I think they were,
1: What it was?
0: Yeah, but they obviously, the Tsar loved those features in those European
1: cities. And it wasn't
0: cities.
1: Enough for him to have to go and enjoy there. Yeah, no, he had to have it in his own country.
0: But he's left, it's a beautiful example of that copy. Period of time, isn't it?
1: Yes.
0: As a copy.
1: Yes, it is definitely beautiful.
0: You know, if you want to see all the originals of all of those,
1: go to
0: Las Vegas.
1: Yes.
0: Because Las Vegas has all of the originals.
1: Oh, everything, including...
0: Everything's original.
1: Including Venezia.
0: Yeah, yes. The whole works.
1: Have you been there?
0: Yes.
1: Oh, I haven't.
0: And it's ridiculous.
1: Yeah, I haven't, but there is something similar to that in Doha.
0: Oh, yes.
1: Yes.
0: Yes. They've done that there as well.
1: They've done that
0: That's
1: as
0: true.
1: Well.
0: That's true.
1: Which is, look,
0: why would you go to see a copy of anything if you can go see the original?
1: The real thing.
0: You've got to see the real thing.
1: I fully agree with you, Peter.
0: Mm-hmm.
1: Yes.
0: You know, people have tried
1: to
0: copy us.
1: Shall we go back to music?
0: They've tried to copy us, Santa, but they
1: can't. Oh, now we are very unique.
0: They can't do it. Hey, I'm picking a song here because it's a current hot hit in Italy.
1: Whoa.
0: But I haven't heard it, so this is going to be real guesswork here.
1: Well, if it's hot.
0: It looked good. It's Pinguini Tattici Nucleari.
1: Tattici Nucleari.
0: Do you know that?
1: Yeah. Well, I know them. I don't know the song.
0: Uh-huh. Well, this is going to be fascinating because I've got no idea what this is going to sound like.
1: What the penguin going to sing?
0: So, hey, we'll have a little sponsors break and we'll go straight into Sorry Scusa. I think that's what it's called.
1: Okay.
0: Well, it's part of the title. Back in a minute.
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0: Well, there you go. That was Solid Schools, Lo Siento.
1: I Pinguini Tattici. I don't know what name is that.
0: And it's a current hot hit.
1: Yes.
0: That's what they're having in England with their, you know, really hot weather. They're having hot hits in England.
1: And in fact, Peter, our listener just rang to say that it's too cold. She's not happy.
0: What now?
1: Yes. And, I'm assuming, you know, if we can just send a bit of cold weather to England and bring some of their heat to Australia.
0: Okay, fair enough.
1: Then everyone will be happy.
0: Did you know? Well, you didn't know this, but currently, what are we in Italy? Are we're in the middle of the night?
1: Yes, I'm assuming
0: something like that, right? So have a look at the clock up behind me. Is that right? Is that the time?
1: It says at 3 o'clock in the morning.
0: Would it be 3 in the morning?
1: I got no idea. Would it?
0: What do you mean? Don't
1: Peter, you ask me some questions sometimes. I don't even know where you get them from.
0: Well, I was interested because in Venice.
1: Yeah.
0: Right now, in Venezia, right now, it's 20 degrees. That's quite warm for the middle of the night.
1: Now, Peter, in Italy at the moment, it's 1:22 a.m.
0: That's
1: that
0: right.
1: The clock is wrong.
0: The clock is wrong.
1: Oh, there is another one there.
0: Yeah, the one that has the Italian flag underneath it, Santa, is Italy time. Oh, goodness. It's always been there.
1: What's at 3 o'clock?
0: No, that's the Australian time. That's the clock that's not working. The Australian one's not working. The Italian one is working. That's right. There you go. Well, look, currently, then.
1: It's 1:23 a.m.
0: At nearly 1:30 in the morning, it's 20 degrees. They would be quite warm.
1: Wow.
0: In Venice. And they're looking forward to a high of the coming day, 30 degrees.
1: Oh, 30.
0: So it's going to be a beautiful day in Venezia.
1: Beautiful.
0: Beautiful. Yes. Get in a gondola. Oh, beautiful.
1: A bit expensive.
0: Is it?
1: To go on the gondola.
0: Are they?
1: Yes.
0: Well, I haven't been in a gondola for a long time, but is it expensive
1: it's
0: now?
1: It's always been expensive, and it's more so these days.
0: What if you bring your own paddler, your own gondolier?
1: You could. Oh, I don't. Yeah.
0: You're allowed to do that?
1: I don't think you can have your own gondolier.
0: Or do the gondoliers have a union that they're all
1: They have a union. They have each one has their gondolas, and you know that gondoliers don't even sing anymore.
0: Don't? They don't. They have to sing.
1: They don't.
0: Why not?
1: No, they said that's only in the film. But
0: what if you pay them?
1: Yes.
0: I bet they'll sing a song.
1: If you pass 100 euros, then they will make an exception. Trust these Italians.
0: Hey, you know, there used to be a gondola on the River Torrens.
1: Yes, I wonder what happened to it.
0: Is it still there?
1: But do you know that the restaurant where the gondola was
0: have
1: disappeared?
0: Yes,
1: because there was a problem with the buildings.
0: Mm-hmm, mm-hmm.
1: So I'm not sure what happened to the gondola.
0: Let's bring back the gondoliers on the Torrens.
1: Yeah,
0: then
1: we can go and sing. If they don't want to sing, we can sing.
0: Oh, that is a very horrible thought.
1: Why?
0: No, I mean, you and I are singing. If you can bring your choir could be on the banks.
1: It would be too much.
0: That'd be nice.
1: Yeah, wouldn't it just? Do you know that Chiara, my daughter, went on the gondola with her Australian friends?
0: Uh-huh.
1: And they wanted the gondolier to sing.
0: Yes.
1: And he goes, I don't sing, I don't sing. So they said to Chiara, well, you sing, why don't you sing? So she starts singing.
0: Oh, good. Did he pay her? Oh, that's nice.
1: So at least we can say that Chiara has sang on the gondola in Venice. Never mind. Music, it's always a good thing.
0: It is a good thing.
1: And you know what? Our program, I hope, was a good thing, but we have to go.
0: We do.
1: And we have to go and we have breakfast now.
0: Well, we can have breakfast and then we can help set up for, because I can see on our cameras here the action around the studio. And
1: they're very busy, are they?
0: People are being very busy. They're setting up all the gear for the biggest morning.
1: Okay.
0: And so we are really looking forward to supporting the Cancer Council, all proceeds going to the Cancer Council. And we've got some competitions and all sorts of things happening throughout the biggest morning tea. So it's going to be fun.
1: There we are.
0: Going to be fun.
1: Così, carissimi amici, sono quasi le nove, dobbiamo andarcene. Come Pido ha detto, adesso c'è questo big breakfast che è richiamato.
0: What do you call it? The big breakfast? Is it? Is that the translation?
1: Un grande.
0: Oh, grande.
1: Grande colazione. Is that better?
0: I suppose.
1: Una colazione alla grande. 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
0: So what are you doing to celebrate?
1: Something
0: big?
1: It was 80 years of the
0: Republic.
1: Beginning of the Italian Republic. Mm.
0: So do you salute or do
1: there
0: you
1: will be salute, there will be the anthem, there will be...
0: I love the Italian anthem. I love the anthem.
1: I love it.
0: It's beautiful.
1: And in the end, you don't scream like we used to.
0: No.
1: Now we just...
0: Not allowed to.
1: You're not allowed to.
0: That's the official word, isn't it?
1: The official word, yes, from the president himself.
0: Yep.
1: Okay.
0: Jolly good.
1: Carissimi amici, grazie per l'ascolto. Grazie, Pita. E come sempre, chi ha tempo? 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
0: Ciao, ciao.
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0: Grazie per l'assistenza tecnica, continuate ad ascoltarci, perché no, come tutti i mercoledì mattina, sempre dico this is the program that you all waiting for to finish.
1: Mamma mia. Ho iniziato bene.
0: This morning, oh yeah, you gotta have a laugh. That weather is terrible, it's raining and it's cold. But we've got our little ray of sunshine in the studio. Look at it shine. Vicky Stokes, Tim, a leader from ARIS, Age Rights Advocacy Service. Good morning to you, Vicky.
2: Good morning and buongiorno.
0: Oh,
2: yes.
0: Anna has been putting you on the right track.
2: Yes, she calls us Bella, which is lovely. Mm-hmm. And she says always says buongiorno when she comes in the mornings to everybody. So really lovely.
0: How nice it is. And that's a good start to the day. And of course, a good start to everything, particularly in retirement villages. There's nothing worse than recycled teenagers ending up in those places and not saying good morning to each other. Tell us about it. What's it all about, these retirement villages? Is this where you go for a holiday? No. I don't know. You tell me.
2: No, you don't go for a holiday in a retirement village. It's sort of like going to a resort, really.
0: It's even better.
2: It is even better. You have some amazing opportunities if you go into a retirement village. Yes, it does cost you. You sell your home and you come in and you pay a loan license agreement to come into the retirement village, and you enjoy the lifestyle that it offers. So, you know, there's a community around you. So how many people can say that they met a new friend today when they get a bit older? Most people are losing friends.
0: Tell me about it.
2: Yes. But when you go into a retirement village, you know, you make this beautiful community of friends, and you have opportunities to attend the community centres and also the activities that they offer. So there's a lot going for retirement villages. If you just need to pick the one that you really like, that really suits you. Make sure that when you go in there and you are given a contract, that you read it completely, that you go to a retirement village lawyer and have that. Yes, I'm getting deep now. You go and you have a retirement village lawyer check out the contract and explain it to you, because what's happening in a lot of instances is people are passing away, dying, and then their family are the ones that are left to sort out the estate, and they object to the contract. But you can't. It's too late because their parents signed the contract 10, 20 years ago. You can't come back now and say, well, I don't like those clauses.
0: But hang on, what a typical contract, what would it consist of?
2: Yeah, so a typical...
0: What would it look like?
2: Well, a typical contract should contain information around what you pay for the unit, obviously, and it must be...
0: No, hang on. We said the license.
2: The license to pay for the unit.
0: It's a different thing altogether. You don't own the.
2: You don't own the retirement living unit. So you pay. So say for round figures, we'll just use round figures. You're $500,000. So you pay that amount. There might be a admin fee when they work it out. So you pay around $500,000 to go in, and in there it should contain what you will pay when you leave. And so on exit, the things that you need to do, there'll be a deferred management fee, and that can range anywhere between 25% of the market value and 37% of the market value. There are a couple of villages that pay out on ingoing loan, and you don't get much back if you pay $500,000 sort of 20 years ago and it's now worth $1 million. and they pay you out on 500,000, you don't get much back. But if they pay you out on 1 million, you get the capital gain for that. So you come out with a better, a higher amount. So what happens then is you pay your between 25 and 35% DMF off that market value. Plus there's a capital fee, and that's a capital fund for the capital around the property, which is now capped under the new legislation. It's now been capped at 12% over around 10 years. It's about 1% per annum. There are a few retirement villages out there, and I've actually dealt with a few that did have no cap, had no cap on the capital fund. So you could be in there for 20 years. So you paid 20% of capital fund because there was no cap on it. But the majority had a cap. So it was 10% or 12% over a 10-year period, and then it was stopped. If you were there for 20 years, you only paid 10% or 12%.
0: I'm going to ask you a question, then we'll go to a break, think of the answer. I've just handed over $500,000.
2: Mm-hmm.
0: Who collects the interest on that $500,000? You're not going to put it under the bed. You're going to invest it. Do I get any income from that?
2: No.
0: Then,
2: do you get interest from your house if you have a house in the community?
0: Yeah.
2: You don't get interest.
0: We need to go to a break, but you give me $500,000, and I'll give you 5% in your bank account net. No? Why are you shaking your head? It's a good deal. Let's go to a break. A tra poco.
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1: Whoa. Fancy a kitchen, fancy made easy. Is this what the sort of thing you could expect when you go to retirement village and the likes?
2: What?
1: Fancy kitchen made easy.
2: Fancy, I mean,
1: you don't do any more work there, or
2: don't
1: what?
2: Think so.
1: Don't
2: no.
1: think so.
2: No.
1: So you got to pay $500,000. You still got to work to live there. I mean, what's the benefit of?
2: No, you have to be retired. You have to be retired to live in a retirement village. You can do some part time work. You know, I think it's 20 hours a week.
1: Okay.
2: You can still work. But most people that go into a retirement village are fully retired.
1: Okay, so I could see you're going into a place where there are like-minded and like-positioned
2: yes.
1: people. You're in that sort of environment.
2: Yes.
1: But I cannot see myself settling for a one-bedroom or two-bedroom little thing somewhere when I'm used to, I get out of bed and I see all this room around me. I used to say, I'm going to go to, don't worry, the kids, don't worry about me, I'm going to retirement village and then to the aged care facilities. That's what I'm going to do. Until we went through travel auction. We went to the southeast, and it was a motel room. Room where it had everything.
2: Like a B&B?
1: No, a motel room.
2: Not a
1: Airbnb is probably more room.
2: Yeah.
1: But this is just a motel room where it had everything, you know, all the facilities that you could need. Ensuite, toilet, little kitchen thing there, your bedroom, your TV, your little table where you have your coffee, and you're in each other's way all the time. It's pokey. You have to take a deep breath so you can move through. And I said, this reminds me of these rooms in. All folks shouldn't use that word, you know, the retirement place. And I thought, no way, I couldn't do it. So that
2: You're
1: changed
2: about
1: my
2: a one,
1: mind.
2: One bedroom unit.
1: Yes.
2: See, when you go into a retirement village, you can choose. You can have one, two, or three bedrooms.
1: Okay.
2: Now, when there's two of
1: and
2: you.
1: And it's going to be more than $500,000, though.
2: Well, depends on where you go. Yeah, so it could be anywhere up to $2 million if you go for the real expensive units. And there are some around. But you have to look at what do you want. How could you live in less space?
1: Yeah,
2: you have to think about, well, you could, because how much room do you need? It's you and your wife. So if you had a three-bedroom unit, and the new units these days, if you want to go for a new unit, they're absolutely they're beautiful. They're designed open plan, so you have that openness all the time. You're not bumping into one another.
1: Mm-hmm.
2: You have your three bedrooms. One can be an office. You could have a bedroom each if you want, or a lot of people do that now because you know.
1: So look around for choice.
2: Yes, you look around for the choice, and you have en suites and bathrooms. Just the same as you have, it's a smaller house, but they cater for all sorts of people. And you have lovely back gardens and lovely front gardens, and they're made just right. There's some absolutely beautiful and magnificent retirement villages out there.
1: I am not knocking it. I'm just throwing the spanner in the works and saying to be very careful, one, and two.
2: Absolutely.
1: One, two, through my aged care, the government

0: is doing its utmost to keep you at home.
1: Mm.
0: And that is not much more they can do. They can send people to come and clean inside, people to do the gardening. Depending on your condition, they can come and do your shower if you need to. And to keep you in your own home, because they worked it out that it's much cheaper this way.
1: Yeah.
0: You know, you go into this place, it costs $1,000 a day. Well, you're going to need a heck of a lot of care to require $1,000 or more a day to stay
1: home.
0: Well,
1: if you're in a retirement village and you have a loan license, you can still get home care services, a home care provider, and they can come in and do whatever they do. If you are out in the community with your own home in the community, you can still get home care services by any provider that of your choice to come in and service you.
0: That's
1: in
0: important,
1: the village.
0: Your choice.
1: Your choice. It's always your choice.
0: You know something? I think we need to show some love to all those people that, and in the, not the afterlife, the, what's the right word? You are, what's the word when you're traveling and you are waiting, you are between flights?
1: Transition.
0: Transition. This transitional period, that is a lovely song that I'd like people to listen to. Una spina, una rosa, if it's ready.
2: It certainly is.
0: Well, I'm the spina this morning and she's the rose, okay?
1: Oh, that's beautiful.
0: I'm the thorn and you're the rose. Thank
2: you. Did you understand what he said?
1: You're the thorn and the rose.
2: Yeah.
0: Yeah. Of course she is. We're going to listen together, all of us. Ascoltiamo questa bellissima canzone.